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2: 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You have plenty of time for marriage. Why not finish graduate school before you get married? If, however, you decide to get married while still in school, I can tell you from experience, you will have minimal time for each other. I got married at 23 while in graduate school, and we had some very difficult years. Before you get married, talk with at least two couples who got married while in graduate school. They will give you realistic advice.
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10: Your Moody Radio weather forecast: lingering showers and thunderstorms overnight tonight, and cloudy skies blanketing the region as that weather system continues to settle in. Overnight low down to 70. Monday, more of the same, staying a little bit cloudy at times. Some lingering showers and thunderstorms, especially into the afternoon. Going to be looking at a high of 86 degrees. Some spotty storms still lingering then Monday night. Cloudy and an overnight low down to 70 degrees throughout the area. I'm staff meteorologist Jason Laird for Moody Radio, Nashville.
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0: perfectly.
1: 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Hi, this is Bill Meyer with some food for thought from early church father St. Augustine. 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

0: How beautiful are the feet of those who bring good news. 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
1: Our guest today works with TWR's ministry to China. For security reasons, we're not using her real name. Instead, we're calling her Charlotte. And Charlotte, tell us about your work in China.
2: I'm involved in UPG ministry. UPG meaning unreached people groups. So it refers to a people group among which there is no indigenous community of believers with adequate numbers and with adequate resources to reach themselves, to evangelize themselves. The number of believers among them is still less than 2%. And so this people group will need external help. For example, missionaries to come in, or they will need Christian broadcasters like TWR broadcasting Bible stories to them.
1: And how many of these unreached people groups are there in China?
2: Actually, the latest figures from Joshua Project says that there are 445 UPGs. And the total population of these UPGs is over 142 million.
1: And do they all speak different languages?
2: Well, they speak different languages, but a lot of the UPGs, they speak the same language. For example, the official language of China is Mandarin. And even just for Mandarin Chinese, there are 36 UPGs that are using Mandarin as their primary language.
1: Thank you, Charlotte, for that education on UPGs, unreached people groups in China. To learn more about TWR's work in China, go to twr.org/footsteps.
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3: Your Moody Radio weather forecast, lingering showers and thunderstorms overnight tonight and cloudy skies blanketing the region as that weather system continues to settle in. Overnight low down to 70. Monday, more of the same, staying a little bit cloudy at times. Some lingering showers and thunderstorms, especially into the afternoon. Going to be looking at a high of 86 degrees. Some spotty storms still lingering then Monday night. Cloudy and an overnight low down to 70 degrees throughout the area. I'm staff meteorologist Jason Laird for Moody Radio, Nashville.
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0: Carly and Taylor on Moody Radio. Hi, it's Bill Meyer with a Christian artist update to share with you. Stephen Curtis Chapman and his wife Mary Beth shared some thoughts about their long relationship on a recent podcast. They said, "When we show patience through the ups and downs of marriage, we're displaying God's love." You can hear more of their thoughts on Stephen's Instagram reel.
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0: Tasha Layton on Moody Radio. You know, secularism has gained a strong foothold in our society, and the church is often seen as irrelevant. Christian researcher and ministry leader Rick Lawrence believes this is because the contemporary church has edited Jesus to fit a self-centered culture. On the latest episode of Equipped, Rick will talk with Chris Brooks about how to return the whole unedited Jesus to the church and satisfy the spiritual cravings of a hungry world. You can listen to Equipped at praiseandworship.org. 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

In Colossians 3:17, the Bible says this, "Whatever you do, in word or deed, do everything in the name of the Lord Jesus, giving thanks to God the Father through Him."

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1: Several years ago, I was standing on what may have been the very same place Jesus taught his disciples on the Mount of Beatitudes. Well, it was an awesome experience. As I faced a group of people sitting on the rocks overlooking the Sea of Galilee, I began reading from Jesus' Sermon on the Mount.
2: This is why I tell you, don't worry about your life, what you will eat or what you will drink, or about your body, what you will wear. Isn't life more than food and the body more than clothing? Look at the birds of the sky. They don't sow or reap or gather into barns. Yet, your heavenly Father feeds them. Aren't you worth more than they?
1: Well, as I was reading these words of Jesus, I suddenly lost my audience. The very moment I read, "Look at the birds of the sky," well, people looked up at a flock of birds that flew right over my head. It was as if Jesus orchestrated that moment to underscore the lesson he was teaching. Indeed, we are more important than birds, and he cares for us. Jesus was teaching all of us that we're to put God first in all that we do, but we're also not to worry, realizing God will provide for us if we trust him. We, of course, are to do our part to meet our physical needs. As Paul said, if people don't work, they shouldn't eat. And he also said that we're responsible to care for our own, or we're worse than unbelievers. But we need to maintain that balance between human responsibility and God's supernatural provision.
0: The Bible principle you've heard today comes from the first ever multimedia study Bible. 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
3: Your moody radio weather forecast, lingering showers and thunderstorms overnight tonight, and cloudy skies blanketing the region as that weather system continues to settle in. Overnight low down to 70. Monday, more of the same, staying a little bit cloudy at times. Some lingering showers and thunderstorms, especially into the afternoon. Going to be looking at a high of 86 degrees. Some spotty storms still lingering then Monday night. Cloudy and an overnight low down to 70 degrees throughout the area. I'm staff meteorologist Jason Laird for Moody Radio, Nashville.
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0: That's Gateway Worship on Moody Radio. You know, sometimes we think we're doing okay with the Christian life. 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

0: We're sharing with others how God's presence in our life has transformed us and is transforming us.
1: If Jesus has changed your life, then you already have a story worth sharing. Hi, I'm Mark Gothier with Crew and Making Your Life Count. Jeff D. Vialta says evangelism is not reserved for pastors, missionaries, or Bible teachers. It's an invitation for every follower of Jesus Christ.
0: Evangelism is the opportunity that we have to be able to be proclaimers of the good news of Jesus reaching out to humanity, and you are the proof that it works. You see, if God's desire was just to take you to heaven, then the moment that you say, Jesus, come into my heart, a lightning strikes you, and it's all good. Mission accomplished. But then there's another reason why he doesn't do that. The reason why he doesn't do that is because there's something that you could do so that others could get to know him just like you know him. What stops us is this idea that in order for me to share the gospel, I need this calling, right? Like I need to have a title or I need to have someone's approval.
1: You don't need a title, a platform, or a dramatic testimony. You simply need to tell others what Jesus has done and continues to do in your life.
0: And in all honesty, when you look at scripture, you see people getting healed by Jesus, and the minute after, they're shouting down the streets, I don't know who this man is, but I know what he did in me and through me and what he's doing in my life. And in a sense, that's what evangelism is. We're sharing with others how God's presence in our life has transformed us and is transforming us. What makes a difference is the presence of Jesus in their story.
1: Your story matters because Jesus is in it. And the same Savior who changed your life can change someone else's life too. Share that hope wherever God has placed you. Learn more at crew.org/life.
2: Your Moody Radio weather forecast, lingering showers and thunderstorms overnight tonight and cloudy skies blanketing the region as that weather system continues to settle in. Overnight low down to 70. Monday, more of the same, staying a little bit cloudy at times. Some lingering showers and thunderstorms, especially into the afternoon. Going to be looking at a high of 86 degrees. Some spotty storms still lingering then Monday night. Cloudy and an overnight low down to 70 degrees throughout the area. I'm staff meteorologist Jason Laird for Moody Radio, Nashville.
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0: Elevation Worship on Moody Radio. Hi, this is Bill Meyer with some food for thought from Pastor Chuck Swindoll. He says, the power of reconciliation is stronger than revenge. The gospel is only good news if it gets there in time. And getting the gospel to people is what 48 Hours of Impact is all about. 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
1: That's Micah Tyler on Moody Radio. 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And Pastor Greg Laurie says every Christian can have a part. 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
8: Hi, my name is Ross Langsmith. I'm a communications major at the Moody Bible Institute. The Moody Radio Verse of the Week is found in Isaiah 18 verse 4. This is what the Lord says to me. I will remain quiet and look on from my dwelling place, like a shimmering heat in the sunshine, like a cloud of dew in the heat of harvest. That's Isaiah 18 verse 4, the Moody Radio Verse of the Week.
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In Colossians 3:16, the Bible says, "Let the word of Christ dwell in you richly, teaching and admonishing one another in all wisdom, singing psalms and hymns and spiritual songs with thankfulness in your hearts to God."

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1: Love that new song, Chandler Moore, God, I'm Just Grateful. Well, coming up here in just a couple of minutes, when we're anxious, oftentimes it seems like we seek God last, when really, he's our greatest advantage to living this life. We should seek him first. Why do we seek him last? How do we make that change? Coming up.
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3: One stormy evening in a village near Tabora, Tanzania, Juma sat alone in his mud brick house while rain hammered the tin roof. 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
8: So I love to talk about the great Alaska earthquake, Good Friday, back in 1964. I survived that thing with a good bunch of other people in Anchorage, Alaska. It was scary. But the aftermath of that, what was the magnitude on that quake again?
1: It was 9.2.
8: Yeah. And what's amazing about it, not only was it a whopper earthquake in seismic scale, it lasted for over 3 minutes.
1: Which doesn't seem like a long time, but earthquake is very long time.
8: Oh, let me tell you something, man. It's a long time. The aftermath for me was I had PTSD, I guess. I mean, we didn't call it that back then, but I mean, if anything would tremble in the house, like Dad would bump a garage, I mean, I would react by, on occasion, being a little 4 or 5 year old kid, I'd run and hide under my bed. I would get nervous. At night in my sleep, I'd wet my bed. But I learned in short order that one of the greatest gifts that God gave me was a dad whose loving arms, when I ran to them, would embrace me. And all that anxiousness evaporated. Ronnie Floyd with me right now. It's a pretty cool gift my dad gave me as a 5 year old boy, wasn't it, Ronnie?
0: Yeah, it's remarkable. And what a story. And, you know, it's just all about what even the Lord Jesus said when he said, "Come to me, all of you who are weary and burdened, and I'll give you rest." Praise God.
8: Praise God for that. Why do we run to Jesus sometimes last?
0: That is a great question. You know,
8: why do we do that? And I don't even talk about the we out there. I'm talking you and me, Ronnie.
0: You know, our goal should be that running to God and, you know, the power of prayer should be our first option, not our last option. And I think if we can discipline our lives, Carl, to think that way, we will be much more prone to live that way.
8: Yeah, there's no question about it.

0: Reality is when we look at issues in our life, sometimes we get into a fight mode. I got to go get it. And that fight turns into failure because we actually run away from the grace of God. On the flip side of that high ridge of experiencing God's grace is flight. And we think that, oh, what I've got to do right now is I'm just checking out. One is dogged resolve. The other one is no resolve at all. It's actually resigning ourselves that, well, might as well check out on this one. I've got a guest right now that I think has some secret sauce for how to take hold of this grace of God. And it's the issue of rest. Sandra Dalton-Smith, sister, it's so good to have you with us this morning. I want to explore this one a little bit because this has been near and dear to my heart ever since I started studying Sabbath rest, that it's not what we stop doing, it's resting into the one who gives us perfect rest. This is why we sometimes come back from vacations more fried than ever, right, Sandra?
1: Absolutely.
0: Explain that a little bit. What is rest as you've studied it? You're an expert on this topic.
1: I think for many of us, we think of rest and we just think of those, as you mentioned, cessation activities. We just think of stopping. But if we really look at Sabbath, Sabbath is about restoration. It's about pouring back into the places of depletion. It's a posture of receiving. And it requires us to then look at what are the things that we need poured back into our lives. And it allows us to then, rather than just thinking, I just need to sit around on the weekend and call it a Sabbath, what parts of my life need to be poured back into? Do I need to be poured into through the word and through time in his presence? Maybe I need to be poured into by spending time out in nature or being poured into with relationships that remind me of the beauty of who God is and that bring me into community and into times of fellowship. We have to realize that there's so many aspects of us that get depleted in our lives, and that's what God wants to pour back into us and restore.
0: Yeah, Dr. Sandra Dalton-Smith is a doctor, and so she's done a lot of research on this, and she's speaking internationally. She's a board-certified internal medicine physician, CEO of Restorasis and Workplace Wellbeing Consulting Agency. That's what it is, and it helps organizations and people just like you avoid burnout. I want to go back to this. I'm so glad you've got a biblical worldview. Otherwise, this could turn into, I really believe this, rest without an awareness of the presence and power of God to fill us does turn into checking out from the fight that we're in day to day, and it turns into flight. Why is it so different with God filling us up as opposed to us just doing nothing?
1: Because in that situation, you start realizing that rest is not the thing you do at the end of the work, but rest is actually where you begin. You start in this posture, and really this is scriptural. It comes from Genesis. We hear that on the sixth day, mankind was created. On the seventh day, God rested. Well, we also hear that God never slumbers or sleeps. So why does he need rest? It was showing us a pattern of how to be, because that first full day for mankind on the earth wasn't the sixth day. We came in halfway through that day. The first full day was the day of rest. And so if we start off our fullness of our day with resting, it empowers us to go do the work God's called us to do, rather than thinking we have to earn our rest through working more, doing more, accomplishing more, striving more. That's what the world's trying to teach us. And all it does is it leads us into a place of desperation because we can't accomplish things of the spirit in our own power.
0: This is a huge aha moment for a lot of people, because when I first heard a preacher probably 30 years ago say Sabbath rest is not about what you don't do, it's about moving toward the God who can fill you in that day, that season, like no other can. Gets real practical here. Coming up here in a little bit, we're going to break down these seven different ways in which we can rest. But just on this concept of rest alone, I think a lot of people get confused still. We say, okay, take a day where we're resting, and they think, okay, good, I get to watch my favorite football team, or I get to Olympics are coming, good, ice skating. And that could be rest, but it might well not be. And certainly social media isn't rest, is it?
1: It's not resting in the way that we go about it, and that most of the time it's just pulling us away from the things of God.
0: Okay, so how many, doctor, of your patients, people that you met with, try to put a percentage on it. I mean, committed Christ followers that have experienced the grace of God, how many have learned what biblical rest is and are taking hold of it? What is, give us our prognosis here, or analyze this for a second, if you would.
1: Oh, this question, oh my, it's not good. So many of my patients that were coming to me in a state of burnout were pastors, which I think says a lot. How can the shepherd lead the flock if they are in a place of burnout? It's a toxic situation. And so I think it's such an important topic within the church, because it has to be something that we're all viewing as God's best for us. We oftentimes treat Sabbath as if it's a punishment. Like God says, go sit in the corner. I'll come get you when you're ready. You know, and it's not. It's actually supposed to be a gift, but many of us are refusing the gift. It's no different than someone who doesn't know the grace of Christ to help them be able to come out of their sin. It's no different than that. It's a gift we have to receive.
0: I'm sold, sister. This is so good. Such an important topic. Okay, coming up here, Dr. Sandra has identified 7 types of rest found lacking in many of her patients and how we can turn this thing around. Hang on, more with Dr. Sandra straight ahead.
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0: 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Amazing stuff. 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

0: 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Submission is the gateway to a deeper intimacy with the Savior. And next time, we'll talk about praying to grow closer to God. 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
1: Gentleness is not weakness, it's strength. I'm Shauna Beyer with you here at Moody Radio. Happy Monday, friend. Did you know that the biblical definition of gentleness is restrained strength? It's kind of like the linemen on a football team. They're all on the line right before that ball snaps, and there's a lot of strength there, explosive strength, but it's controlled till the right time. It's a different way to look at gentleness, isn't it? It's not lacking strength. It's controlled strength. Psalm 18:35 says, "You have given me the shield of your salvation, and your right hand supported me, and your gentleness made me great." God is gentle, and He doesn't lack anything. He is the most powerful person to ever exist, and He's gentle. He's gentle with me. He's gentle with you. He's strong enough to hold us and protect us and deliver us, but He's gentle enough to have us in the palm of His hand and not crush us. Gentleness isn't weakness. It's strength.
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2: 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Yeah, doesn't that happen randomly? Well, where did that thought come from? 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
1: God doesn't walk when things get messy. He stays. I'm Shauna Beyer with you here at Moody Radio. You know, in Scripture, Jacob, Israel, I mean, we esteem him, right? Truth of the matter is, Jacob was a mess. He lied to his dad. He cheated his brother. He ran for his life. He spent years in this dysfunctional family, and he passed that stuff down to his own boys. But before Jacob ever got his life together, God made him a promise. He said, I'm going to be with you, Jacob. I'll watch over you wherever you go. I will not leave you until I have done what I promised. Isn't that good news? Life gets messy. It really does. Sometimes because of what others have done to us, and sometimes because of our own choices. But God's promise doesn't change. He's with you. He's going to finish what he started. He's watching over you. He's never, ever going to leave you.
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1: The very moment that I got quiet with God, all my anxiety got loud. I'm Shauna Beyer with you here at Moody Radio. I quieted myself just to spend some time with the Lord, and immediately all the things on my mind came rushing forward. I mean, the kids' weddings, right? Friends struggling with anxiety in their life, decisions they have to make. They don't know what to do. They're restless. Talks that I need to write. All these plates were spinning. But one by one, I laid them down until it was just me and Jesus. And this peace started to fill the place where all the anxiety had been living. You can spend your life running from one anxiety to the next, or you can learn to live in peace in the midst of the chaos. Set aside 5 minutes today to just be with Jesus. He's the Prince of Peace. Stay with him until the noise settles and it's just the two of you. That's the peace that you are meant to live in.
7: So one of the hardest things in my life is...

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Jesus told us to go into the world and not run away from it, and he didn't say it would be easy. In the Market with Janet Parshall is a program designed to come alongside and walk with you into the marketplace of ideas. 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They know the mandate of influencing and occupying until he comes.

0: the permanent presence of the Holy Spirit. He will be with you. He will be your advocate. He will be your helper. He will be your counselor. He will be your guide. He will be your shield. He will be your protector. He will be your identity. He will be your reason for going on.
1: Knowing about the Holy Spirit is one thing. Experiencing His presence and power in your daily life is something else entirely. Today on Insight for Living, Chuck Swindoll brings his rich three-day study to a close by unpacking the remarkable benefits that belong to every believer. Benefits that speak directly to the struggles, fears, and uncertainties you face right now. If you've been running on empty or wondering if God is really at work in your circumstances, today's message from Chuck will prove otherwise. Chuck titled his message, Getting Reacquainted with the Spirit of Power.
0: When I did my study, I came up with about 30 to 35 things the Spirit of God does. You'll be happy to know we won't go through all 30 to 35 of them, but I'm going to spot maybe three, four of them that are important enough to underscore. Titus chapter 3. One of the four that I want to mention is the Spirit regenerates. He regenerates. Verse 5. He saved us. This is a he referring to God the Father. God our Savior saved us, verse 5, not on the basis of deeds which we have done in righteousness, but according to His mercy, by the washing of, there's our word, regeneration and renewing by the Holy Spirit. What does that mean? It means when you and I were converted to Christ, new life was given to us. Now back to 1 Corinthians. Here we are, verse 12 of chapter 12. You'll see the second of the four we're going to point out that the Spirit does. 1 Corinthians 12, verse 12, even as the body is one and yet has many members, and all the members of the body, though they are many, are one, so also is the body of Christ. The universal family of God is called in Scripture the body of Christ. Now, where is the Spirit at work in this? Look at verse 13. For by one Spirit we were all baptized into one body, whether Jews or Greeks,